morning, good evening, and good night, wherever you are in the world. Welcome to World Music, your passport to sound, your journey through rhythm. Each week, we bring you the heartbeat of the globe, six vibrant music styles from the six incredible countries. From the deep lyric of Norway to the haunting melodies of Asia, from the fiery rhythm of Latin America and the soaring vocals of Europe. This is where culture collide and harmonies unite. Whether you dance, reflect, or simply listen, let world music open your ears, steer your soul, and connect you to the world, one song at a time. So sit back, turn the volume up, and let the journey begin. And it's me, your host, Nosheen Ferhan Noor, is here. Today, kicking things off with a true pop icon, the queen herself, Madonna. From 80s to today, her music still resonates, right? So get ready to groove with one of her most beloved hits. And here comes high signature song, Who's That Girl, by the pop queen Madonna.

From global pop to the soulful hills of Nepal. Yes, it's time to feel the spirit of the Himalayas. The next song is captures the essence of love and longing wrapped in a beautiful Nepali melodies. Enjoy this super awesome Nepali song.

And dear listeners, now we head west to the golden voice of the Fadilshakar, one of the most beloved romantic singers in the Arab world. His voice is pure emotion, and this next song will make your heart melt.

Coming up next, here comes C-Reeb, a song that captures heartbreak, longing and emotional resilience. Ily Ross' soft, 18 vocals blend perfectly with the narrow, smooth rap lines, bringing a modern twist to classic pain.

And now, let's shift gears, but not emotion. We head to India for a timeless melody that's been echoing in hearts for decades. It's a song about love, companionship, and promises under the stars. Yes, you guessed it right. Here comes Ae Mere Humsafar.

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Well, dear listeners, let me remind you that you are listening World Music at Bangladesh Betar Dhaka. And dear listeners, please feel free to write to us. We are eager to know what your likings and suggestion towards our program. And here is our address. It's the director, World Music, Bangladesh Betar, National Broadcasting House, Syed Mahbub Murshid Sharni, Dhaka 1000. And last but not the least, dear listeners, here is a super beautiful love language. I mean, a beautiful French song just for you.

With this beautiful French song, dear listeners, we have come to the end of today's program. Thank you so much for being with us. Hope you love this musical journey. This wonderful musical program is edited by Manik Mahmood, supervised by Shehnaz Begum, and produced by Munirizaman. And it's me, your host, Nosin Farhanur, bidding farewell for today, but I'll be back very soon. Till then, you guys take care and keep listening world music at Bangladesh Bedar Taka. Bye-bye.

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2: Dear listeners, I am S.M. Rafiqul Islam, welcoming you all to listen to the program of Bangladesh Betar, Let's Speak English. Today in this episode, we are going to talk about Say No to War. Initially, you will listen to a bit amount of detail of the topic, and then there will be a conversation between two people where they will try to express their own thoughts and ideas about the topic. In our program, we are extremely delighted to invite two participants who will actively participate with all their passion and interest. Would you please introduce yourself?
3: Hello, I'm Oshurjo Khairul Urshi, a student of the University of Dhaka.
4: Hello, I'm Nazim Shafak Tafid, and I'm a student of Shanto Mariam University.
2: Thank you for your nice introduction. Dear listeners, before listening to the conversation, it's better to have a brief detail of the topic. The war is an age-old conflict that has plagued human history, acting as a brutal, destructive force that rarely resolves the root causes of disputes. Despite the often glorified narrative surrounding battle, modern conflict brings bloodshed, huge suffering, and long-term instability. Saying no to war is not simply an idealistic sentiment, but a necessary stance for protecting humanity, boosting economic prosperity, and ensuring environmental survival. The most devastating impact of war is the incalculable loss of human life. Beyond the battlefield, soldiers and civilians suffer from physical disabilities, psychological trauma, and many more negatives. War, apart families, creates massive refugee crisis and destroys homes and historical heritage, often learning deep-seated animosity that lasts for generations. War is a massive drain on resources that could otherwise be used to improve life, such as in education, healthcare, and infrastructure. Instead of promoting development, war destroys it, setting back economies of nations by decades. The huge financial cost, often trillions of dollars, is diverted from poverty reduction to the weapons industry, which benefits from conflicts while the rest of the society suffers. Modern warfare causes extreme amount of damage to the natural environment. Toxic substances from weaponry contaminate land, air, and water, leading to birth effects and ecological disaster that linger long even after the war is stopped. Alternative to war, such as diplomacy and negotiation and dialogue, are more effective and sustainable ways to resolve conflicts. True strength lies in building peace through mutual understanding, tolerance, and international cooperation. As mankind faces global challenge like pandemic diseases and climate change, resources must be invested in peace building rather than war making. Without any doubt, we can say that war is a science of destruction that offers no lasting solution. By choosing peace, societies can prosper, cultures can flourish, and next generation can live without fear of destruction. No to war means yes to peace, and to a father built on compassion. No to war means yes to peace, and to a future built on compassion and common humanity. Dear listeners, I am pretty sure that after having this brief discussion, you are more or less clear about the topic. Now let's move on to the conversation part of our program, where you will hear friendly but passionate discussion between two persons with their own views. So I'd like to request you to listen to the conversation closely and pick up useful expression in English. Let's get started.
3: It's hard to believe that there are still so many wars happening in the world today.
4: I know. It's heartbreaking. War has such devastating consequences for everyone involved.
3: What do you think are the worst consequences of war?
4: I think the worst consequences of war is the loss of human life. War is a killing machine, and it takes the lives of innocent people every day.
3: It's true. And even the people who survive war are often left with deep physical and emotional scars.
4: Yes, that's another terrible consequence of war. Post-traumatic stress disorder is very real problem for many veterans and civilians alike.
3: War also has a devastating impact on the economy. It destroys infrastructure, disrupts trade, and leads to widespread privacy, poverty, and unemployment.
4: And don't forget the environmental consequences of war. War can pollute the air and water, and it can damage and destroy ecosystems.
3: It's clear that war has no winners. Everyone suffers.
4: Yes, that's why it is very important to work to prevent war in the first place. And when war does happen, we need to do everything we can to support the victims and help them rebuild their lives. And we can advocate the policies that promote peace and diplomacy.
3: Those are all great ideas. I think it's important for everyone to do something to help.
4: I agree. Every little bit helps.
3: I am glad we had this conversation. It's important to talk about these issues and raise your awareness about the consequences of war.
4: Me too. I hope more people will start to think about the impact of war and what we can do to prevent war.
2: Dear listeners, we have just listened to the first dialogue where two persons have expressed their thoughts and views about the consequences of war. Now we have another dialogue about the human cause of war. Let's listen to it.
3: Did you see the news about the war in Ukraine? It's just heartbreaking.
4: I know. It's been so difficult to watch.
3: I cannot even imagine what the people there are going through. They have lost their homes, their loved ones, everything.
4: And it is not just the immediate victims of the war. There is also the long-term consequences.
3: What do you mean?
4: Well, for one thing, wars often lead to displacement. People are forced to flee their homes and seek refuge in other countries. This can be very difficult, both physically and emotionally.
3: That's true. I have seen some of the stories about refugees from Ukraine, and it is just heartbreaking.
4: And even after the war is over, it can take years or even decades for a country to recover. There is building the infrastructure, but there is also the healing of the people.
3: Yes, war has a devastating impact on people's lives.
4: It's really important to remember the human cost of war. It's not just the number of soldiers killed and cities destroyed. It's about the people whose lives are scattered.
3: I agree. We need to do everything we can do to prevent war and to help the victims of war, Tawfiq. I was reading an article recently about the impact of war on children. It was just heartbreaking.
4: Yes, children are always among the most vulnerable victims of war. They are often killed or injured in the fighting. They are also displaced from their homes and their schools.
3: And even if they are not physically harmed or psychologically impacted of war, on children can be devastating.
4: That's true. Children who experience war often suffer from post-traumatic stress disorder, anxiety, and depression.
3: It's just so unfair. Children deserve to grow up in a safe and peaceful world.
4: I do agree. We need to do everything we can to protect children from the horrors of war.
3: Another thing that I was thinking about is the impact of war on women.
4: Yes, women are often affected by war. They are more likely to be the victim of violence and other forms of abuse.
3: They're also more likely to be displaced from their homes and to lose their livelihood. And even after the war is over, women often face discrimination and social stigma.
4: Yes, it's very difficult for women to rebuild their lives after war.
3: It's really important to remember the human cost of war, especially the impact on women and children. So, what can we do to prevent war and help the victims of war?
4: There are a lot of things we can do. We can support organizations that are working towards peace and human rights. We can also educate ourselves about the causes of war and work to address them.
3: That's a good start. What else?
4: We can also donate to charities that are helping the victims of war. And we can speak out against war and injustice whenever we see it.
3: Yes, it is important to use our voices to make a difference.
4: War is a terrible thing, but by working together, we can help to prevent it and to help the victims of war.
3: I agree. We need to build a more peaceful world for everyone.
2: 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I'm sure with this session, we all are enlightened with great clarity about the topic, the consequences of war, which only brings negatives and disaster to the whole humanity. Dear listeners, we are about to end our program, Let's Speak in English. For your information, the editor of the program was Muhammad Munjul Islam. The program is supervised by Anju Manara Begum and produced by Mashrufa Tanzina Noshin. Thanks for your listening. Hope to talk to you soon. Bye-bye.

21 officers in northwestern Pakistan. Police and security sources say the attack took place in Banu, a district in Khyber Pakhtunkhwa province bordering Afghanistan, last night. An alliance of armed groups known as the Ittihad-ul-Mujahid in Pakistan has claimed responsibility for the attack. Bangladesh climbed to 8th place in the latest ICC Men's T20 cricket team rankings, overtaking Sri Lanka in the annual update released on Tuesday last. The update, which rates 100% of matches played since May 2025 and 50% of those from the preceding 2 years, saw Sri Lanka lose 6 rating points and slip to 9th. India retained the number one position with 275 rating points. And that's the end of the weekly Sark News Bulletin, prepared by Konika Bhomik and read by Mridula Motin.

0: Assalamu alaikum. 9:30 PM. This is Bangladesh Bitar. The news read by Taslima Omar. First, the headlines. Prime Minister instructs police to consider offenders as criminals, calls for working together, rising about political affiliation. Home Minister announces formation of specialized cyber police unit to combat cybercrime, rumors and misinformation. No cattle market will be allowed on or beside highways during Eid, clarifies Road Transport and Bridges Minister. Government is setting up mobile hospitals to combat dengue, says Health and Family Welfare Minister. Prime Minister's visit to China will expedite implementation of Tista Master Plan, helps Disaster Management and Relief Minister. High Court releases text of full verdict banning unborn child's gender. U.S. President to visit China, Donald Trump will put pressure on Xi Jinping on Iran issue. And Bangladesh led by 179 runs at end of rain interrupted fourth day of first test against Pakistan at Mirpur. Now on to the details. Prime Minister Tariq Rahman has instructed police to treat any offenders as criminals irrespective of their political affiliation. He gave this instruction while addressing police officers at a program at the Prime Minister's office in Tejgaon in the capital today on the occasion of Police Week 2026. The Prime Minister reiterated his government's uncompromising stance against corruption, terrorism and misrule and said the role of the police is undeniable in building a strong, accountable, legal and people-friendly state system. Mentioning his government's objective of bringing every citizen of the country, regardless of party or opinion, under social safety net, he further said, to this end, in addition to strictly combating criminals, the police should consider the issue of public safety first. Tariq Rahman said, due to advanced technology, the nature of crimes, including transnational organized crime, have changed, so the responsibility of police force has also become extensive. The Prime Minister urged police members not to compromise for any professional benefits. Speaking at the event, Home Minister Salahuddin Ahmed reiterated the government's zero-tolerance policy against corruption in the police force and said that there will be no compromise in maintaining discipline in this law enforcement agency. Highlighting the evolving nature of crime in the digital age, the Home Minister announced the formation of a specialized cyber police unit to combat cybercrime, online rumors and misinformation spread through social media platforms. Later, Prime Minister Tariq Rahman held a meeting with senior police officials at his office in Tejgaon. At the time, he called on the members of police force to rise above their differences of opinion and work together for safeguarding the country. Road Transport and Bridges, Railways and Water Transport Minister Sheikh Rabiul Alam has said no sacrificial cattle market will be allowed on or beside the highway ahead of Eid al-Adha holiday to ensure smooth movement of vehicles and passengers. He said this at a press conference at the Secretariat today. The minister said 69 mobile coaches will be operated at different spots in Dhaka to facilitate the movement of homebound people on the occasion of Eid and to avoid unnecessary traffic congestion on the roads and highways. He said vehicle owners have been instructed not to stop buses here and there on the road and pick up and drop passengers. Sheikh Rabiul Alam said garment factory owners have been asked to grant holidays to their workers in phases over 3 days to ease Eid travelling. Health and Family Welfare Minister Shardar Mohammed Shakawat Hussain has said the government is setting up mobile hospitals to tackle dengue as part of its commitment to ensuring health care for all. He was briefing the journalists after making surprise visits to different hospitals in Borishal today. Health Minister said directives were given to take action against hospital brokers alongside improving the environment and quality of services at hospitals. He said Borishal Children Hospital would be made fully operational within the next 3 to 4 months. Shardar Mohammed Shakawat Hussain also said 1 lakh manpower would be recruited in the health sector from next July. Measles infection has not yet been completely stopped and it would take some time for children to develop immunity he added. About the dengue situation, the minister said, the government has already taken preparations and is placing more emphasis on preventive measures. Disaster Management and Relief Minister Asadul Habib Dulu has said the government is working to create new employment opportunities for 1 crore youths across the country over the next 5 years. He said this while responding to questions from journalists after inaugurating a job fair at Lal Munirhat District Stadium today. The minister hoped that Prime Minister Tariq Rahman's visit to China will expedite the work of Teesta Master Plan. The full text of a landmark High Court verdict banning the disclosure of an unborn child's gender by hospitals, diagnostic centres, laboratories or any other medium was published today. The verdict was originally delivered on 25th February of 2024 by a High Court bench comprising Justice Naima Haider and Justice Qazi Zinat Haq. This is Bangladesh Betar giving you the news. U.S. President Donald Trump will press Chinese President Xi Jinping on Iran when they meet in Beijing in coming days. However, their highly symbolic superpower summit will focus on easing trade tensions. White House said this yesterday that Trump will arrive in Beijing on Wednesday evening for his first visit to China in his second term. Meanwhile, Iranian Foreign Ministry spokesperson has said the United States continues to have unreasonable demands, adding that Iran's response to the U.S. proposal that Tehran sent to Pakistan yesterday was not excessive. This remark came after U.S. President Donald Trump slammed Iran's response to Washington's peace proposal as totally unacceptable. Meanwhile, Israel's bombardment of Lebanon continues as Hezbollah claims more attacks on Israeli troops. The Lebanese Health Ministry says Israeli attacks in the past 24 hours have killed 51 people, including 2 medical workers. West Bengal Chief Minister Shubhendu Adhikari has announced that the process of transferring land to the Border Security Force, BSF, for completing fencing along the India-Bangladesh border would start immediately and be finished within 45 days. He said this today at his first cabinet meeting. Shubhendu Adhikari also said, the decision was taken as part of the government's priority to speed up border security measures and address concerns over cross-border movement. The chief minister added that once the land is fully handed over, the BSF will be able to complete the remaining fencing work, which the government believes will help curb illegal infiltration from Bangladesh. The announcement follows a key election promise made by the Bharatiya Janata Party, BJP, during the campaign. Cricket and hosts Bangladesh are leading by 179 runs at stumps against Pakistan on the rain-interrupted fourth day of the first test at the Mirpur Sher-e-Bangla National Cricket Stadium in Dhaka today. Bangladesh scored 152 for 3 in their second innings. Earlier, Pakistan scored 386 runs in their first innings. Scores so far, Bangladesh 413 and 152 for 3, Pakistan 386. The fifth day's play will resume at 10 a.m. tomorrow. Bangladesh Betar will air the running commentary of the match. Finally, weather. And focused valid till 1 tonight says there are chances of rain or thunder showers with temporary west-northwesterly gusty or squally wind at a speed of 45 to 60 kilometers per hour over the regions of Dhaka, Tangail, Mamansingh, Faridpur, Madaripur, Khulna, Borishal, Potuakhali, Kumilla, Noakhali, Chattogram and Silhet. River ports in these areas are to hoist cautionary signal number 1. To end the news, the main points again. Prime Minister instructs police to consider offenders as criminals, calls for working together, rising about political affiliation. Home Minister announces formation of specialized cyber police unit to combat cybercrime, rumors and misinformation. No cattle market will be allowed on or beside highways during Eid, clarifies Road Transport and Bridges Minister. Government is setting up mobile hospitals to combat dengue, says Health and Family Welfare Minister. Prime Minister's visit to China will expedite implementation of Teesta Master Plan, helps Disaster Management and Relief Minister. High Court releases text of full verdict banning unborn child's gender. U.S. President to visit China, Donald Trump will put pressure on Xi Jinping on Iran issue. And Bangladesh led by 179 runs at end of rain-interrupted fourth day of first test against Pakistan at Mirpur. That is the end of the news. Our next bulletin will be Bishwo Betare Bangladesh at 10 p.m. in Bangla.
1: Now, here is a news commentary written by Mainur Rahim and read by Mohammad Shariar Talukdar. Police Week 2026 has begun with a colourful event at Rajarbagh Police Auditorium in the capital. Inaugurating the Police Week, Prime Minister Tariq Rahman urged police personnel to earn the trust of people and ensure that no innocent person is harassed. The call is a message not only to the police force, but to the entire nation, the police are the frontline warriors in protecting the security and stability of the state. The historic role of the people, police force, was highlighted in the speech of Prime Minister Tariq Rahman. He reminded that the police force is not just a law enforcement agency, but a friend of the people. Therefore, the biggest strength of the police is to gain the trust of the people. The Prime Minister stressed that police should be more efficient with the combination of modern technology, training and human values. Meanwhile, the opening ceremony of the Police Week created a festive atmosphere in the capital. The venue was decorated with colourful lights, banners and festoons. The police personnel participated in a disciplined manner in their ceremonial dress. In his speech, the Prime Minister expressed his gratitude to the police force and said, "Ensuring peace and security of the people is one of the main responsibilities of the state, and the police force should always be ready to fulfil the responsibility." He also mentioned that, at present, the capacity of the police has to be increased to deal with cybercrime, drug cartels, human trafficking and international crime syndicates. For this, he emphasized the use of modern technology as well as building close relations with the people. The Prime Minister said if people have faith in police, it becomes much easier to curb crime. The police must be transparent, accountable and human to the public. In this regard, he said, it is necessary to continue efforts to involve people in police activities through people-oriented initiatives such as community policing and Open House Day. The opening ceremony of Police Week 2026 is not just a formality, but an opportunity to further strengthen the relationship of trust between the state and the people. The inaugural ceremony of the Police Week highlighted the past achievements of police force as well as the future course of action. Mentioning their sacrifices, the Prime Minister said the nation will always remember with respect those who laid down their lives for the peace and security of the country. He expressed his condolences to the bereaved families and pledged to stand by them. Mentioning that improving the law and order situation of the country and maintaining the security of people's lives and property are the top priorities of the present government, Prime Minister Tariq Rahman rightly said that the fascist government had put the police force in front of the people for its own vested political interests. After this dark period, it's time to move on. Therefore, the Prime Minister believes that the biggest challenge before the police is to earn the trust of the people and maintain that trust. Meanwhile, the police have chalked out a series of programs in the coming days. There will be seminars, workshops, exhibitions and cultural programs. Through these events, efforts will be made to connect the people more closely with the police. From this review, it is clear that Police Week is not just an annual event, but an important moment to strengthen the bond of trust between the state and the people. That is the end of the news commentary.
2: বাংলাদেশ বেতার অনুষ্ঠান একযোগে প্রচারিত হচ্ছে ঢাকা, চট্টগ্রাম, খুলনা, রাজশাহী, রংপুর, সিলেট, বরিশাল, ঠাকুরগাঁও ও কুমিল্লা কেন্দ্র থেকে।
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